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2: 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Good evening and welcome to the Verve Reserve. My name is Mark Dean, and we're coming to you from the Cahen Studio in beautiful downtown Salida, Colorado, where tonight you'll hear 2 hours of the wonderful variations of that uniquely American original that we call jazz. Hope everyone's having a great weekend, winding down now, I'm assuming, on your Sunday night. The weather's been nice. Hopefully everybody's getting outside because it's that time of year, you know. I got a good lineup of music for you tonight, and I'll get to that real quick here. I'm going to start you off here with Sonny Rollins, and of course, as you probably know, Sonny passed away about 6 days ago, and he was absolutely a giant in the jazz circles, and I'm going to play you a tune off his Saxophone Colossus album, which pretty much put him on the map. 1956, that came out. One particular song made him famous, St. Thomas, because his parents were from the islands, the Caribbean islands, and they influenced that island sound influenced his saxophone playing a lot. But I'm not going to play St. Thomas, the song, the one that made him put him on the map. I'm going to play you from that album, Saxophone Colossus, I'm going to play you Blue Seven. Really, really nice tune, and I think you'll enjoy it. But to read about Sonny Rollins and his history and his bio and everything he did, I could do a whole show on the guy just talking about what he did, but I'm not going to because I'd rather you listen to some of his music. Anyway, Saxophone Colossus, the album, if you don't have it, I think you're missing out. But, hey, here we go. We're going to listen to Sonny Rollins' Blue Seven from 1956. Here we go.

There you go. Sonny Rollins, the late, great Sonny Rollins, and his tune Blue 7. Just 11 minutes of pure jazz soul there. That song epitomizes, all songs, but that's one of the songs that epitomizes jazz for me. The rhythm section, the hi-hat action, and the saxophone solos just... But you got the blues undercurrent really, really nicely done there from Mr. Rollins. Interesting man. He's won awards. He's won a Lifetime Grammy Award. You gotta kind of know what you're doing there, I guess, to do that. And he took a sabbatical for like 2 years. And he's from New York City, of course, and so he took a sabbatical from touring and shows, and his neighbor was pregnant at the time, and so he didn't want to disturb his neighbor. It's an interesting story. So he walked down the street to this bridge in the neighborhood going across the ditch or something, and he practiced out there on the side of the road on this bridge, and he did it for years, and he was very happy doing that, and it became such an obvious thing in the neighborhood. He kind of became famous for it, and to this day they have an apartment building called the Rollins. He has a building named after him, an apartment building there, right down the street from where he used to practice out on the street. Great story. Interesting man, and had his share of problems, got in trouble with the law, got in trouble with drugs, typical stuff. But highly recommend listening to some of his music. And the Saxophone Colossus album would be a great place to start. Anyway, I'll quit rambling. Marion McPartland, wonderful jazz piano player from the UK. This is from her 2008 Twilight World album, Afternoon in Paris. Marion McPartland. Here we go.

Marion McPartlin, very nice, from her Twilight World album, Afternoon in Paris, from 2008. And we started off with Sonny Rollins from his Blue Seven, from his Saxophone Colossus album, 1956. KHN is sponsored in part by Arch Collective Salida. The Arch Collective is a downtown Salida gallery showcasing the work of more than 35 local artists. The gallery hosts a wide variety of styles and mediums from their diverse collection of artists. The Arch Collective is located at 135 F Street in downtown Salida. They open at 10 a.m. 7 days a week and can be reached by phone at 719-677-8010. 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All right. What do we got here? Caro Emerald, Caro being short for Carolyn, from her, which one is, Deleted Scenes from the Cutting Room Floor. That's the name of her album, The Acoustic Sessions. 2016, this came out. And the tune we're going to hear is A Night Like This. Caro Emerald, here we go.

Sopping the Biscuit. That's right. That's the name of the tune. That is a great, great old toe-tapping tune that has been covered by many people. But that particular version was Simon Allen Quintet from his Any Minute Now album. Great, great little toe-tapper there. 2011 that came out. Before that, No Land's Man, the long take of that song. Booker Irvin, of course, big-time saxophone man, from his Exaltation album of 1963. And before that, La Rumba del Efe, from Jesse Cook, the wonderful Canadian guitar player, from the Rumba Foundation album of 2009. And then we heard from the prolific bass player Ron Carter from his Skyline album featuring Jack DeJohnette and Gonzalo Rubalcaba, 2021 that came out, and the tune we heard was Gypsy. And we started off with Caro Emerald from Deleted Scenes from the Cutting Room Floor. The Acoustic Sessions came out in 2016, and we heard A Night Like This. BV Made offers community access to woodworking and welding equipment through memberships and public classes. 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Additionally, construction is underway on the South Arc Neighborhood Infrastructure Project in Salida, supporting future workforce housing and utility improvements. During construction, nearby open space access will be temporarily closed for safety while the disc golf area remains accessible. Trail improvements and pedestrian safety upgrades are also planned. Project updates are available at cityofsalida.com. All right, we'll keep rolling here. What do we got? Oh, here we go. Grant Green, wonderful guitar player. And this is from his Gooden's Corner album, 1961. And the tune we're going to hear is of the same name, Gooden's Corner. This is a great bluesy jazz tune, man. This is real nice. You'll probably like this one. Grant Green, here we go.

Yeah, Emily Claire Barlow. I love that version of Donovan's Sunshine Superman. Just a really nice, nice jazzed up version there. And of course, her voice is a big contributor to that nice sound there. Before that was Hermanos Gutierrez, El Camino de Mi Alma, 2018 is the name of the album. And the name of the tune was La Noche Está Llegando, The Night Is Coming. Before that, Esbjorn Svendsen Trio. Strange Place for Snow was the name of the album, 2002, and the tune was The Message. And we started off with Grant Green on his guitar from his wonderful Gooden's Corner album, 1961, and we heard the title tune, Gooden's Corner. All right, let's see here. Cahen is underwritten in part by Randy Canny, attorney at law. Randy handles criminal defense cases in Chaffee County and surrounding areas and is a proud supporter of community radio in Salida. He can be reached by phone at 719-221-3766. For more information, go to cannylaw.com. Additionally, everyone is invited to skate and celebrate at Roller Pride on Friday, June 5th at the Chaffee County Fairgrounds in Poncha Springs. The event runs from 7 to 10 p.m., with the final hour reserved for ages 18 and up. 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All right. More music here. We got plenty of time. Let's see here. Okay, here we go. Let's go with some Snarky Puppy from their Empire Central album 2022 that was released. And this is the tune Coney Bear. Here we go. Snarky Puppy.

All right. You probably recognize that song. That is Bob Dylan's Lay Lady Lay. And that rendition was by Jack DeJohnette, John Scofield on the guitar, and John Medeski. Hudson was the album that came off of 2017. I really enjoy that song, and that's a nice version of it. Before that, we heard from Antonio Adolfo from his Jobim Forever album 2021. That came out. And the tune we heard was Favela. Prior to that, the West Coast saxophone man Art Pepper. Art Pepper plus 11 modern jazz classics from 1957. And we heard Walkin' Shoes. And before that, the lovely voice of Madeline Perot from her Half the Perfect World album from 2006. We heard Smile. And before that, Walter Bishop Jr., from his Milestones album of 1961, and we heard the title song there, Milestones. All right. And we started off with Snarky Puppy from their Empire Central album 2022, and Coney Bear was the tune we heard. All right, I'm going to cut loose. I want to thank everyone for listening to Cahen and the Verve Reserve tonight. Hope you've enjoyed the music. Again, I try to bring you a good variety of music. So go out and have yourselves a wonderful week. Enjoy the weather in the summertime, and we'll probably see you out there somewhere on the trails or on the river or just hanging out around town. Whatever you do, be safe, and we'll be back next Sunday.

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And I think to myself, what a wonderful world.

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It's 9 o'clock.

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I am your host, DJ Silky Grooves. And for the next 1 hour, we have only one mission. It is time to funk up your life.

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Turn the volume up, tell a neighbor, and let's get weird. The first track's up. 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

Hey, Salada, how we doing? How's your weekend going? How's your Sunday treating you? You got DJ Silky Grooves in here. You're listening to KHENLP tonight. This is the Funk Up Your Life show. We got some good jams for you. That last song was Actions Speak Louder Than Words, and that was a band called Chocolate Milk. Chocolate Milk was a New Orleans funk ensemble. They enjoyed some moderate success in the mid-70s. Chocolate Milk recorded for RCA from 1975 to 1983. And before Chocolate Milk, we heard Put the Music Where Your Mouth Is from the Olympic Runners. And we opened the show up with Bebop Boogie with Hilton Felton. 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Hope you guys are having a good time. Hope you're ready for your work week or whatever you got going on this week. Enjoy the grooves if I'm in the car with you or we're just kicking in at the house. I hope you have a good evening tonight, and we'll keep the grooves rolling.

Yes, indeed. We just heard from Professor Earlette, We Ought to Get Together. And before that was Midnight Theme, Dope Brother, 7-inch remix, Manziel. Keeping it real and funky. 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Walks take place during spring, summer, and fall in safe, accessible locations, and all are welcome to participate. 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

yes, a lot of we're getting it done tonight. Yes, indeed. That last group was Black Heat, Love the Life You Live. Black Heat was a short-lived 70s funk band that recorded briefly for Atlantic Records. Before that, we heard Tom Brown, Funkin' for Jamaica. Oh, yeah. And then before that one was Scratchin' by the Magic Disco Machine. I wanted to tell you guys about CCMR, Youth Dirt Bike Training. 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Silky Grooves, KHEN, LP 106.9. We're going to keep it going here. The Propositions. That was The Propositions. This is the Universal Souls, New Generations.

Hey, hey, Salada, how we doing? I'm doing great, if anybody cares. Music's been so good tonight. It's got me in a great mood. It's been a great weekend. I want to give a shout-out to my boy Dobbins. He's out there in the World Wide Web, in the listener zone, the app, on the internet. Thanks for tuning in, buddy. 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We just heard before this that we're listening to right now. We listened to Discofied by Rhythm Heritage. And then before that was the Soul Searchers with Ashley's Roach Clip. And then the Universal Souls with New Generation. We got some more songs for you. It's 9:50. We got 10 minutes to go. We're going to keep it rolling. I wanted to tell you, though, one last thing here. 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Let's keep it going. This is Johnny Frigo, Funky 42.

Well, well, well, ladies and gentlemen, that was Puccio Rowland's The Taste of Repeat, and before that, Radiation Funk by Maxwell. And just like that, the clock has caught up with us. You've been locked in to Funk Up Your Life right here on KHENLP 106.9 Salida. I want to thank everyone for riding the groove train with me tonight. I'm your host, DJ Silky Grooves, signing off. Keep that rhythm in your chest and that extra bounce in your step all week long. Take care of yourself, take care of each other, and stay funky. Peace. Silky out.

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this is it. This is it right here. This is all. This is it right here. Can you handle that? This is it. This is it. Look what you get. This is it. This is it. Look what you get. This is it. This is it, baby.

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0: Are you feeling all right? Say yeah. All right, we're going to do the band's theme song. This little thing called It's Chubby Time. What time is it?
1: Chubby Time.
0: Yeah.

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3: 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I'm Maeve Conran, the Coalition's managing editor, and coming up on today's show, a beloved trail in western Colorado imposes new regulations on e-bikes.
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3: The role of beavers in mitigating wildfire risk.
6: They never, like, take the whole tree down. 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
3: And May is Melanoma Awareness Month. Why we in the Mountain West need to pay extra attention to our skin.
7: We're at altitude, so we're a mile closer to the sun, so those rays are getting to us faster than they're getting to somebody at sea level.
3: From Rocky Mountain Community Radio, it's the Regional Roundup. But first, some news from around the region. On May 21st, lawmakers on the House Subcommittee on Federal Lands debated legislation that would repeal the roadless rule. It was sponsored by Wyoming Republican Harriet Hageman. The 2001 rule bans building roads in certain areas of national forests to preserve intact, undeveloped landscapes and to keep the agency's resources focused on managing forests rather than maintaining infrastructure. Our rural climate reporter Caroline Yonas has more.
8: The debate was mostly split along party lines, with Democrats pointing to the watershed health and biodiversity benefits of roadless areas, and Republicans discussing wildfire risks. At times, both parties even cited the same research. Here's Hageman.
9: Our prediction that the roadless rule would devastate large swaths of the interior West have in fact been confirmed by a 2021 Johnston study showing that roadless areas have burned at disproportionately higher rates despite being cooler and moister.
8: But Maxine Dexter, an Oregon Democrat, pointed out that the foundational finding of the Oregon State University study was more complex than Hageman claimed.
10: Roadless national forests in the American West burn more often and at a slightly higher severity than national forests with roads, but the end result for the roadless forests is greater fire resilience. And I think that's something that we all want.
8: In addition to this bill, Agriculture Secretary Brooke Rollins is spearheading an agency-level effort to rescind the rule. Caroline Yanez, Rocky Mountain Community Radio.
3: 2 years ago, Colorado Governor Jared Polis signed House Bill 1358, which expands a tax incentive credit for film, TV and commercial productions that shoot in the state. Aspen Public Radio's Reagan Mertz reports that this fall, the Roaring Fork Valley on Colorado's western slope will host its first film using these credits.
11: Carbondale local Patrick Keller's film Frick will begin filming in the Roaring Fork Valley this fall. The budget was originally $1.6 million. Keller cut it down to just $300,000 and plans to use these tax credits to subsidize it. He said it was important to him to film in the Roaring Fork Valley.
12: It's a tip of the hat to how I was raised going to Roaring Fork High School. And, you know, as we've been moving through pre-production, there's been talks of Oregon and Kentucky and Washington. you know, I made the decision, I can't shoot this anywhere else other than my hometown.
11: Before shooting begins in August, he still has to finalize a cast, figure out lodging, set up meals, and nail down shooting locations like Roaring Fork High School, the base of Mount Sopris, or Carbondale's Main Street. For Aspen Public Radio, I'm Reagan Mertz.
3: With the growing use of e-bikes in the region, not just on roads, but on trails, public lands managers are grappling with how to regulate them. In western Colorado, the Maroon Bells Scenic Area reopened for the season recently with a new rule for visitors arriving by e-bike. Riders now have to pay a $5 entry fee, the same fee charged to motorcycles. KDNK's Betsy Welch reports that the new charge is part of a much larger conversation about how to manage one of Colorado's busiest public lands destinations.
13: On opening day at the Maroon Bells Scenic Area, a steady stream of e-bikes rolled through the entrance gate on Maroon Creek Road. By late morning, staff had already counted more than 20 e-bikers climbing toward the iconic peaks. That's become normal here. According to the U.S. Forest Service, more than 8,000 e-bikes entered the Maroon Bells Scenic Area last year, a dramatic increase from just a few years ago. This season, for the first time, those riders have to pay $5 to enter.
14: And only one we had to chase down who went through the center lane the way he has in seasons past and wasn't aware of it, and he's on his way back down to pay because we radioed ahead. And then everyone else has been favorable. We've even had non-motorized road bikes stop asking if they were entitled to a fee.
13: That's Peter Mangum with H2O Ventures, the concessionaire that manages the entrance station. Under Forest Service policy, e-bikes are classified as motorized vehicles, the same category as motorcycles, which already pay a $5 entrance fee. Many riders arriving at the gate on opening day said they understood the reasoning behind the new charge.
15: We're aware that the national forests have to pay, and so we want to do what we can to make it easier to keep this going.
13: Nina was visiting from Denver with her family. Two members of the group rode e-bikes, while the others pedaled traditional bikes up the 8-mile climb. Her father, Danny, said he generally supports user fees on public lands.
4: If it's not too much, if it's reasonable, I think it's okay.
13: For him, the fee was also tied to something practical, maintaining the heavily used road itself.
4: Somebody's got to do it. Can it come out of taxes? Of course it can. Mm-hmm. But then you get all the people who say, well, I never use this thing. So I think there's a reasonableness to it and a safety part.
13: While most of the people we talked to didn't have a problem with the new fee, some felt that it was an additional burden on top of their rental bike charge. Hitanj, a visitor from Tampa traveling with a school group, said his group rented e-bikes only because they couldn't get a vehicle reservation.
16: That's insane. That's like $60. Wow, insane.
17: Do you think that's too little or too much?
16: That's a lot, honestly, because we're still pedaling up. It's not like we're, you know, it's not a motorized vehicle like that.
13: Still, he said the experience itself was worth it.
16: We had a lot of fun coming up. We could stop. We saw some deers. We recorded some TikToks, and we played with some flowers that were there.
13: Forest Service officials say the new fee is less about discouraging riders and more about trying to keep up with the growing cost of managing the Maroon Bells Scenic Area. Nearly 200,000 people visited the Bells between May and October last year. According to the White River National Forest, the scenic area currently operates at an annual deficit of roughly $300,000. David Boyd, public affairs officer for the forest, said, quote, fees at the Maroon Bells Scenic Area are used to support management of the site, which includes cleaning and pumping toilets, removing trash, providing drinking water, managing the timed entry reservation system, and staffing the site to assist visitors. Back at the base of Maroon Creek Road, local e-bike rental operator Todd Raymond says demand to ride to the Bells just keeps growing.
17: Today's day one of the season of the road being open. How many bikes have you rented today?
18: 12 so far, just this one group. Yeah. And then I have another coming, yeah. Another 10.
17: And what's a standard summer day look like?
18: Oh, it just always depends. You don't know because we don't have much rain, unfortunately. So we may see an average of 10 to 15 a day, if I stretch it out over the whole summer.
13: Raymond also believes that the new e-bike fee will go to good use.
18: I like the idea that there's a fee because there's so much volunteer work up there. Right. So the fee helps with, you know, getting trash picked up, getting bathrooms clean, having the area policed up a little bit, and there's people there to give information out and whatnot. So I think that's an important part of it.
13: The Forest Service estimates the new e-bike fee could generate about $40,000 annually. But officials say the financial challenges at the Bells run much deeper than that. Earlier this month, Forest Service staff told Pitkin County commissioners that rising visitation, staffing shortages, and federal restrictions on fee increases are making the area increasingly difficult to manage. Now, officials are exploring whether Pitkin County could eventually take over day-to-day operations at the Bells through a special use permit from the Forest Service. That could include staffing, maintenance, and future fee collection. LJ, a local from Aspen, had this to say.
19: Typical Washington, D.C., you know, people don't know what they're doing. Putting money that benefits them and taking it out of our pockets. Nothing new.
13: Do you think that having Pitkin County come in and take over is probably a good solution?
19: Absolutely. Local authority is much better anytime.
13: For now, the new fee doesn't appear to be slowing riders down. As the morning went on, e-bikes continued streaming past the entrance gate toward the Maroon Bells, one of Colorado's most iconic landscapes and increasingly one of its most complicated to manage. For KDNK, I'm Betsy Welch.
3: The ongoing drought and a record-setting dry winter was front of mind for water managers who gathered recently for a special meeting in Montrose in western Colorado. KVNF's Brody Wilson has more.
20: It was a special mid-year West Slope Water Summit, and the message was clear. This is bad, and we can get through this if we work together. Montrose County Commissioner and event organizer Sue Hansen.
5: We normally have a water summit in November. After attending the State of the River address by the Colorado River District, it was decided that we needed to step up the urgency and get some information into people's hands so you understand some of the situations that we're dealing with right now.
20: Commissioner Hansen described how she's feeling about this water year.
5: And this year is the first year that I am not optimistic. This is unprecedented and perhaps sobering for all of us.
20: And Commissioner Hansen wanted to remind us
5: that we're all in this together, that we live in a valley that is a semi-arid desert, not really necessarily lots of rainfall. You know, we're lucky when we have good snow years, but basically this is a year that will challenge every single one of us in this room.
20: The Colorado River District is a property tax-funded organization based in Glenwood Springs that represents 15 Western Slope counties that together form the headwaters of the Yampa, White, Gunnison, and Colorado Rivers. Together, these 15 counties provide 65% of the Colorado River's total natural flows. The River District represents our water interests with legal and legislative advocacy, technical support, community outreach, and water project grant funding. Raquel Flinker is the River District's Director of Interstate and Regional Water Resources. She shared with the audience that the projected inflows into Lake Powell this year are going to be about 3 million acre-feet of water. That is well below half of the normal inflows to the reservoir. Yet, what's been used out of Lake Powell has been significantly higher.
21: For most years since Lake Powell was built, the amount of water that has been released from that reservoir every year has been over 8 million acre-feet, okay? For you to be able to release 8 million acre-feet, you have to have that coming in, or more than that, or on average that. What has happened in the last 26 years, is we've seen a reduced amount of water in the river, and we've still been releasing 8 million acre-feet out of Powell, for the most part. So we've seen that reservoir drop slowly but surely throughout the years.
20: Lower Basin water users have been careening toward this difficult moment for nearly two decades.
21: Until 2021, okay, we were releasing over 9 million acre-feet out of Powell reoccurringly. Starting in 2021, things started to change. We finally were like, oh yeah, hydrology is changing, oh my God. So they started to decrease releases out of Powell. And like I said, 2026, first year, we're going to see 6 million acre-feet out of Powell.
20: But only releasing 6 million acre-feet out of Powell is still way more that is flowing into the reservoir.
21: If you have 3 million acre-feet going into Lake Powell and you're releasing 8, well, you're losing 5 million acre-feet every year out of this reservoir. Its capacity is around 25 million acre-feet. And we've just seen this play on repeat.
20: The Lower Basin states recently offered a bridge proposal for how all of the upper and lower basin states could share the river's water until a more permanent solution can be negotiated. Here, Flinker speaks with the kind of candor that's indicative of the frustration in these negotiations.
21: The lower basin says on their proposal, oh, we'll reduce water usage by 3 million acre feet over 2 years. I'm sorry, 3 million acre feet over 2 years doesn't do anything. You need it 3 million acre feet per year, and likely more than that, depending on future conditions.
20: And here, Raquel Flinker of the Colorado River District gets to the heart of an issue that's likely to affect the lives of some 40 million people in the Colorado River Basin.
21: Who wants to reduce their water usage, right? No one. And the lower basin has used over 10 million, close to 11 million acre feet out of this river every year, much above their allocation. They don't want to use less, especially when it's not a little less. It's like half.
20: Final rules for managing the river's water are expected to be released from the Bureau of Reclamation in a final environmental impact statement later this summer. For KBNF News and Rocky Mountain Community Radio, I'm Brody Wilson.
3: You're listening to the Regional Roundup from Rocky Mountain Community Radio. I'm Maeve Conlon. Beavers are increasingly being recognized as natural wildfire mitigators by creating fire-resistant landscapes and creating lush riparian areas that act as natural fire breaks. Colorado Parks and Wildlife has launched a new strategy aimed at boosting and sustaining beaver populations to protect ecosystems. KGNU's Abby O'Brien tagged along with some researchers studying beaver habitat near Boulder, Colorado.
0: I'm Sarah Marshall, and I am an ecohydrologist.
1: And I'm Kim Lenberg, and I'm a watershed scientist.
22: Look at that beaver chew.
0: Yeah, these are cottonwoods.
22: They have like a characteristic pointy top where the beaver has chewed it off to use it for something, to build something.
0: Yeah, you feel this, you can feel the little ridges created by their teeth.
1: They never like take the whole tree down. Like if you see, they've only chewed some of it, and then they leave other pieces so that it like can regenerate and keep growing.
23: Tell me about why we should care about beavers.
0: So I think fundamentally, beavers are such an important part of our state and the West and North America. So just in terms of shaping our streams, that, you know, we take a lot of things for granted that they've always been this way. But, you know, beavers have been helping to create incredible wetland habitats that help to ultimately filter our water supplies downstream. They help kind of slow the flow of water over time, and they create habitats for so many species that we value, whether it's these red-winged blackbirds out here, whether it's mallard ducks. There's so many different species that rely on beavers, and that's why we call them a keystone species.
1: I mean, I feel like there's so many reasons to value beaver from an ecological perspective, but asking for like a human perspective, I think resiliency from floods and wildfires and drought. As you well know, these things are just getting more extreme as we move into this uncertain future. And beaver are really, because they slow and spread water across the landscape, they keep the riparian areas wet, they raise the groundwater table, and they make it so that areas can just be more resilient to wildfires. And then when there's a flood, say after a wildfire, there's a big rainstorm and everything just rushes down, they have a place then to store sediment and debris and other things that are coming down. And then with drought, of course, they're kind of helping the water stay in the landscape longer. And so they really should be valued by humans as well.
24: Research by ecohydrologists like Emily Fairfax shows that parts of rivers that have been engineered by beavers suffer less damage from so-called megafires than river areas without beaver activity. There's more habitat left intact and less runaway erosion. Because of those reasons Kim mentioned, beaver dams and canals spread water out over a greater area and keep the water on the landscape longer so it infiltrates deeper into the ground, those areas have a higher water table and increased soil moisture. All of those things make it harder for wildfires to spread.
0: Beavers end up kind of participating in so many different aspects of river ecology, whether that's building dams and kind of slowing water flow to ultimately trap branches and seeds and sediment and even other living organisms like macroinvertebrates. But yeah, they're so helpful in so many ways.
3: Thanks to KGNU's Abby O'Brien for that report. May is Melanoma and Skin Cancer Awareness Month, and health professionals are reminding people to protect themselves from harmful UV exposure. The Rocky Mountain West has some of the highest melanoma rates in the country, with Utah ranking first for melanoma incidence, Wyoming ranks 17th for melanoma incidence, and Colorado is one of the 10 states with the highest death rates for melanoma. To find out more, I spoke with Dr. Sapna Patel, a medical oncologist with the University of Colorado.
2: What about the Rocky Mountain West is making us more vulnerable to this?
6: Yeah, there's a few things. One is the weather is so temperate and lovely here. We spend a lot more time outdoors. It's a little counterintuitive, but in states that are really kind of sunny year-round, Arizona, Texas, Florida, actually, a lot of the population craves indoor air conditioning. But in Colorado, we actually really enjoy this kind of mild mornings, you know, cool evenings, warm in the middle of the day. So we actually do spend a lot of our time outdoors. So many of our patients, their hobbies are outdoor living, you know, whether it's cycling or hiking, winter sports, etc. So we're just spending quantity more hours out in the sun. Secondly, we're at altitude. So we're a mile closer to the sun. So those rays are getting to us faster than they're getting to somebody at sea level. And then thirdly, when we are doing things like winter sports, the ultraviolet in the sun is reflecting off of that white snow back to us. So it's reflecting off of mountain lakes. It's reflecting off of pools, you know, white snow, and then sandy beaches. All of those provide a surface for ultraviolet to reflect back. So now you're not just getting it from the top, from the sun above, you're getting it reflected back. And maybe a key point, people often think, well, it's a cloudy day, it's a little bit overcast, so I'm not going to put on my sunscreen. But what is an overcast day? What are clouds? They're just water vapor. You know, it's just a mass of water vapor. Can ultraviolet penetrate water vapor? It absolutely can. There's nothing about a cloud or cloudy day that offers SPF or any form of sun protection.
2: Well, you mentioned they're applying sunscreen or not in certain cases, people not doing it when they should be. Is sunscreen then the best way to protect yourself from this?
6: It is. It's certainly avoiding, you know, ultraviolet in the most dangerous kind of periods of the day, which are often that kind of middle of the day, peak sun hours, 2 to 4 p.m. during our summer months. But, you know, we don't want people to just avoid being outside. So then what you should do is wear sun protective clothing. So clothing that has UPF built in, SPF built in, minimum of 50. You want to wear wide brimmed hats. Again, though, remember the weave of a hat does not protect you from the sun. You know, rays can still penetrate through a loosely woven hat fabric. So just by having long sleeve clothing, that does not in and of itself guarantee you protection. It needs to be treated with things that actually have SPF in them. One of the easiest ways I find is to use mineral powder sunscreen. It's unreasonable to think all of us women are putting on cream or liquid sunscreen as our base foundation before we put on our makeup, and then every 2 to 3 hours reapplying liquid sunscreen on top of our makeup. It's unreasonable to think people are skiing or snowboarding in the winter and taking off their gloves to squirt liquid sunscreen on. Spray sunscreen, I do not recommend. Very little spray sunscreen is actually touching your skin. It's sunscreening the air around you, but it's not actually landing on your skin. What you would really want to do is spray very close to your skin until your skin is wet and then rub it in. Well, if you're going to have to do that anyway, you might as well just use a liquid so you know where you're directly applying it, a lotion. But better than all of that are these mineral powders. So I can apply a mineral powder on top of my makeup. It's a sheer, translucent mineral sunscreen, and it gives me protection. I can put it on every couple of hours on top of my makeup. If I'm on the mountain hiking or skiing, I don't have to worry about taking off gloves, or I have sweaty hands and now everything's sticking to my hand. I can just powder myself with this brush and powder. And they're usually just built as one device where, you know, the mineral sunscreen comes out the end of a brush and you could just fluff your face. I find this is the version that men will use when they're cycling because it fits in a pocket, it fits in their bike sack, and you can just pull it out without having to take off gloves, you know, top up your face, put it back on. There's no color to it, nothing. These are the types of things we are getting sunscreen that's more usable. So we need to use the one that we're actually going to reach for. And let's not forget the tips of our ears, the back of our neck. Let's not forget sunscreen for our lips. So chapsticks that have, you know, lip balms that have SPF in them, that's all really important.
2: What do you think are some of the biggest misconceptions people have about melanoma and other skin cancers?
6: Well, the one is that, you know, if it's cloudy, I don't need to wear sun protection. So that's a big one. The second one is this idea that if I catch it early, it's treated. That's absolutely the best defense is to catch a melanoma early. But the paradox, and this is a slightly frightening statistic, the paradox of malignant melanoma fatalities is that they emerge from these early stage melanomas. So people don't just have a metastatic melanoma and they die from it. They get an early melanoma, it's fully treated, they think they're in the clear, and then a few years later, it comes back and spreads in the body. So again, it's this idea that a millimeter of melanoma, when it's removed, how do you know if they got it all? You really don't. So you have to stay under surveillance with your skin cancer doctor, whether that's a dermatologist or a medical oncologist, because even though it was treated, you want to make sure no microscopic melanoma cells were left behind. This is the type of melanoma that can come back years later and become problematic.
2: So Dr. Patel, do you think we're going to see less incidences of melanoma as we become more aware? I mean, I think now certainly with children, there's a lot more awareness about keeping them safe from the sun than, say, their parents' generation. Are you seeing a decrease or an increase in this?
6: Sadly, we're seeing an increase. Melanoma and skin cancers are still on the rise. And that's, of course, due to just more intense ultraviolet rays. We have more damage to our ozone layer, so less inherent protection on planet Earth to ultraviolet. So unfortunately, we are seeing an increase. While there is awareness with children and schools, the problem in many areas is oftentimes sunscreen is treated like a medication. So it's under wraps, you know, only a nurse or an authorized administrator at the school can apply it. That is really crazy. We have to start thinking about sunscreen as, you know, a human right. I should be allowed, just like I should be allowed to apply chapstick to my lips, you know, lip balm to my lips, I should be allowed to apply my sunscreen, whether it's in a mineral form or, you know, a lotion form. That should not be restricted and considered as medication. The other thing that we see across medicine, this isn't limited to oncology or melanoma cancers, but as we make great strides and great success, we become a bit of a victim of our success in that people now think, oh, there's medication for high cholesterol. I can go back to eating a high fat diet and eat all those cheeseburgers, et cetera, because there's medication for it. So we've seen the same thing in skin cancer. As we've had great success and progress, there's a little more laxity on sun protection because if I get a melanoma, oh, the doctor will just cut it out, or oh, they have medication for that that I can take now. So unfortunately, that's just that's a little bit of human behavior that creeps into advancements that we make in medical science.
2: Dr. Sapna Patel is a medical oncologist with the University of Colorado. 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Thanks to our rural climate reporter, Caroline Yonas, Aspen Public Radio's Reagan Mertz, KDNK's Betsy Welsh, KVNF's Brody Wilson, and KGNU's Abby O'Brien for today's show. Our theme music is Take Me Somewhere by Joel Adam Russell.
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Good morning. 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

Well, good morning. This is Dennis Capella. And you're listening to KHEN here in Salida, beautiful downtown Salida. And what a great weekend we had weather-wise. It couldn't have been nicer. And I'm sure everyone spent a lot of time outdoors, working in the garden, hiking, biking, you know, getting out and enjoying the wonderful area where we live here in Chaffee County. I want to let you know that the views expressed on this program are those of myself and my guests, and do not necessarily reflect the views of the KHEN staff, volunteers, underwriters, or board of directors. I don't typically have to worry about having guests here. 8 o'clock Monday morning, it's really hard to find a lot of people that want to get up that early and come here and talk on the radio. And maybe not make a whole lot of sense being a first thing on a Monday morning. But I do enjoy coming in here and playing music for you, as do all our DJs. We wouldn't be volunteering here playing music if we didn't enjoy spending time with you and spinning some tunes that maybe you're not familiar with or maybe you really like. But whatever it is, thank you for listening to KHEN. We had a very successful pledge drive, and now we have the summer ahead of us and all the activities coming up during the summer months, including FIBARC and

the 4th of July, etc., etc. So, what I wanted to let we had a successful pledge drive, but we also have to be very grateful to all our underwriters. 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Riverboat Works specializes in custom raft frames for fishing, adventures, and multi-day expeditions. All frames are handmade in Salida, Colorado. They also sell a variety of rafting products, including life jackets, river maps. And the Riverboat Works is proud to support KAGN and the Arkansas River Valley community. If you want more information on the Riverboat Works, go to their website, which is riverboatworks.com. One of our other long-time supporters is Chaffee County Public Health. And they have a diabetes prevention program, just one of their many programs that they sponsor here in Chaffee County. Are you ready to prevent diabetes? Approximately 98 million American adults, more than one in three, have pre-diabetes, and more than 80% of them do not know they have it. Pre-diabetes occurs when blood sugar levels are higher than normal, but not high enough to be a type 2 diabetes. More information about the free diabetes prevention program is available by contacting Chaffee County Public Health. So thank you for those sponsors or underwriters. And we have a lot more underwriters. If you go to the KHEN.org website, and the page will pop up. There's all sorts of good information on there, including a donate button, a schedule, etc. As you scroll down that towards the bottom of the page, you'll see a list of our underwriters. And they support KHEN and they support the community. And would ask you to solicit their businesses. And when you do that, thank them for supporting KHEN. Now, over the week, last week, I stopped in at the Salida Garden Supply, who's one of our underwriters. And I was not bashful about spending some money and supporting them. And as I was leaving, I noticed they were playing KHEN on their radio. And I thank them for their support of KHEN. That goes a long ways to help not only us, but help a local business. And the fact that they're supporting KHEN is important to us all. So take a look at our underwriters, see if there's any of those places that you do business with, and thank them when you're in there. They'll appreciate the thanks, they'll appreciate the business, and we can all support the Chaffee County community and Salida. I opened the top of the hour with an old tune, and I was never a real fan of the Beatles, especially back in the early 60s with their mop hair and all the screaming teens and their haircuts and such. And it was pop music, and I was never a real fan of pop music. The Beatles were here. I was listening more of the Rolling Stones and Led Zeppelin than I was listening to the Beatles.
And it wasn't until later in their group that I got interested in some of the writings of the Beatles. But one of the Beatles in particular, I thought, never got the recognition that he deserved, and that was George Harrison. You know, he was, his songwriting was overshadowed by the combination of Lennon and McCartney. And then, of course, there was Ringo Starr, his unique character. So George Harrison was kind of pushed in the background. Now, if you want to know, if you don't know anything about his music, he put out a great double LP, would have been, it's probably just on one CD today, called All Things Must Pass. And the cut that I played you was I'd Have You Around. And listen to the lyrics. It's a very special piece, some great guitar playing. That's an old recording. And if you don't have, if you haven't listened to a lot of George Harrison's music, that's a good CD, LP recording to pick up and listen to, which gives you an idea of the talent that he had that was never really explored as a member of the Beatles. All right, here we go. Going to play a couple from It's a Beautiful Day. And this first tune is probably, even though it's not summer, it's going to be a hot summer day for us today.

the group It's a Beautiful Day from the 70s, although from looking on the internet, they're still touring. And I imagine just the two lead singers are probably the only original band members from this recording from back, it's around 71, 72. So that was It's a Beautiful Day, and the singing Hot Summer Nights. And what was the other one? Drawing a blank here. Oh, White Bird. Two of the more popular songs from back in the 70s. Hey, everyone is invited to skate and celebrate at the Roller Pride on Friday, June 5th. That's this coming Friday. At the Chaffee County Fairgrounds in Poncha Springs. The event runs from 7 to 10 p.m. with the final hour reserved for ages 18 and up. 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Community members of all ages are invited for an evening of skating, music, and celebration. Well, if you've been listening to the K-Hen for a while and you're intrigued by the music or want some input on the music or some input on what you think K-Hen should be playing, well, we have a listener survey. So what keeps you tuning in to K-Hen? The music. 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Your neighbors on the air, or the local voices and stories. 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We want to truly support the community, and we can only do that with people talking to us and telling us what they like. All right, I'm going to switch to some jazz music. And he's local. And the name is Bill Frisell. If you're not an avid listener to jazz, you may not have heard of Bill Frisell. He's a wonderful jazz guitar player. And he plays all sorts of genres, folk, country, rock and roll, Americana. And you may not be familiar with him because he'll take old standards and he'll really improvise off it. And some of the recordings that I've played by him in the past, he's taken the John Lennon catalog and reimagined some of the songs. Now, there's no singing involved. It's all instrumental. And he's got an impressive number of recordings. Now, she goes back to the early 2000s. So he's been recording music for 25, 26 years. So he's got quite the library of music. So I'm going to play a couple of songs of his this morning. They're pretty mellow, pretty laid back. So just, relax and sit back and enjoy what we're going to play.

Bill Frisell. Now, the first one I played was Bugle for Benny, and that was written by Benny Goodman. And then this last one was Tea for Two, and that was a classic, and that was written by Vincent Yeomans. So hopefully you enjoyed that. It's a little bit different. This was just a trio, Bill Frisell on the guitar, Irvin Kang on viola, and Rudy Royston on the drums. I really enjoy listening to Bill Frisell, and like I said earlier, he covers just about all the genres. Now, he was raised in Denver. He actually went to UNC at Denver East High School, and then he went to University of Northern Colorado to study music. He wasn't born here in Denver, but he considers himself a Denver native. Okay, so I know, you know, it's a little early in the gardening season. If you started early enough, you probably got some lettuce, maybe some spinach, maybe some snow peas. So local organizations across Chaffee County are accepting donations of fresh garden produce to help support community food access. 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All right, well, I'm sure we're all familiar with the South Arc construction that's going on east of town. And they're underway on the South Arc Neighborhood Infrastructure Project in Salida, supporting future workforce housing and utility improvements. During construction, nearby open space access will be temporarily closed for safety, while the disc golf course area remains accessible. Trail improvements and pedestrian safety upgrades are also planned. Project updates are available at cityofsalida.com. Well, the forecast for the week is pretty encouraging. If there's any negative to it, there's no real moisture planned, maybe a few thunderstorms. So the kids are out of school, so while you're out driving around enjoying the weather, watch for the kids walking around and get out and enjoy the weather. All right, I'm going to play a couple of cuts from Bela Fleck, and they're both going to be a very different style of music. So we're going to start off with one where he's playing with Sam Bush, Jerry Douglas, Mark O'Connor, and Tony Rice. It's from Bela Fleck's Drive recording, and this is Sanctuary.

Stones were a totally different band. Vela went away from bluegrass. You would say this is more jazz-oriented than bluegrass. So on this particular cut, you had Jeff Coffin playing the soprano sax. And in the middle of that tune, you heard an exchange between the sax and Victor Wooten, who played the bass. And that was Jeff Coffin. Now, you also had Paul Hansen on the bassoon. And then the solo at the end here of the soprano sax was Paul McCandless. You also had Andy Norell on the steel pans and the keyboards. Of course, Baylor on the electric low banjo, Future Man, on the synthetic axe drumitar, and then Victor Lamont Wooten on the fretless bass. Now, Future Man, you know, if you listen to them and you're looking for the drums, there are no drums on the stage. Future Man has a synthetic drum, looks like a guitar, and he different sounds come it from the way he plays it, and there are no strings on this, and that's how he plays the drums. A very unique band, very unique sound, very popular in its day. Like I said, I would really enjoy Baylor putting the Flecktones together and putting out another recording. But it just shows the versatility of Baylor Fleck. He's got classical recordings. He's got jazz recordings. This would be a jazz fusion recording. He's got bluegrass recordings. A very talented musician. And then he's also got the real intimate Americana where he plays the Sparrow Quartet. All right, well, we're getting to the close of the show. I wanted to thank you for listening to Cahan, and thank you for listening to this particular show. I do enjoy, believe it or not, coming in here first thing Monday mornings. It gets my week off to a good start where I can come in here and play music for somebody. And myself, just like many of the other DJs, we do enjoy playing music for you. And speaking of that, we'll have Ben coming in here. Well, first of all, you got the Golden Age of Radio coming up next. And then you have Across the Great Divide with Ben. Democracy Now at noon. I don't know if Dave is back in the studio or not, but his program Down the Road a Piece with Dave Ward comes on 1. I know he takes a hiatus in the summer and goes up to his cabin and turns into a hermit. Then at 2 o'clock or 3 o'clock, we have the Grateful Dead Hour with it's a syndicated program. And then at 4, Rick White comes in with the Bacon Lubbock Tomato Sandwich program until 6. We have Twofers for Tanya at 7. No, excuse me, at 6. And at 7, Free Range Love with Deirdre. So keep yourself tuned to Cahan. I want to thank you for listening. I want you to have a great day out there. And keep in mind that no act of kindness, no matter how small, is ever wasted. Have a good day. How about a little bit of Cab Calloway?

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1: Neva Moocher, she was a red-hot hoochie-coocher. She was the roughest, toughest rail, but Minnie had a heart as big as a hay whale. Howdy, howdy.

0: Good morning, and welcome to the Golden Age of Radio. And I'm Dennis Capella, your host for the next hour. And got a pretty exciting old-time radio programs for the month of June. And so today we're going to have a comedy, Burns and Allen. And then coming up this month, we'll have Lights Out. I haven't played that before. It's a kind of a horror-eerie program. They're all done very well, and I haven't played too much of them before, even over the last couple of years. So that'll be a relatively new program. We'll have a Jack Benny program. We'll have a Dragnet program. And then we'll close out the month with a Mercury Theater production, which Mercury Theater was headed up by Orson Welles. So that'll be and it's going to be a story about Sherlock Holmes. Another change we're going to have, we're going to start the Tarzan series. Now, Tarzan was a quick 10, 15-minute program that played every other day. And so for the month of June and July, I'm going to play a couple of the Tarzan episodes each week and run it through July so we really get into the story of Tarzan. And this is a fairly old program that goes back to 1932. So it's one of the first programs that was on radio. So, and it's actually pretty good quality. I've listened to almost all of the episodes. They are quick. So we'll fit in two of them each week now through the end of July. And, you know, we wouldn't be on the air. Well, we still might be on the air, but we do appreciate the support of our underwriters. 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And they're located on F Street, and they're an art gallery in the Salida Creative District. 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It'll make them feel good that they know their support from KHAN is being recognized, and hopefully it supports their business. Our underwriters are important to us and to all those in the community. Well, another one of our underwriters is a local establishment that I'm sure most of you know, and that's Amica's Pizza. 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Amica serves salads, locally brewed beer, and hot pizzas from their in-house wood-fired oven. They're open 7 days a week to dine in or to take out. And Amica's Pizza has served Salida for over 20 years and is proud to support community radio. Now, open up the show with a tune from Cab Calloway called Minnie the Moocher. Back in the 30s, big band music was very popular, and you'll be hearing some interludes of big band music throughout this month from 1930. Well, so this is a show quite from 1930, but pretty close. This is broadcaster in November of 1941, and it's the Burns and Allen Show. So sit back and enjoy some comedy.
1: Hello. Are you there? Well, we're here.
2: 1, 2, 3, 4, 5, 6, 7, 8, 8 ways better, Swan soap.
3: Yes, sir.
2: Lieber Brothers Company, the makers of Swan, the new white floating soap that's eight ways better than old style floating soaps, presents Paul Whiteman. Your Swanee announcer, Bill Goodwin. Our singer, Jimmy Cash. Well, Ice One, the stars of our show, George Burns and Gracie Allen. Yes, sir, it's the new Burns and Allen show, and now we listen in on Gracie at home.
1: Hello? Yes. Yeah, this is Gracie Allen. Who's this? Who? Who? Well, you have to spell it. M-O-T-H? Moth? M-O-T-H-E-R? Oh, the mother. Oh, sorry, but we have all the mothballs we need. What? M-A-M-A. Oh, hello, mother. How are you? What? You think this is... What? Well, hold the phone, mother. Jimmy! Jimmy Cash! Please, I'm on the phone. What, mother? No, that isn't George singing in the bathtub. No, today's Tuesday. Say, Mother, how's Bessie? What? You think Mr. Peterson the butcher is falling in love with Bessie? How do you know? Oh, last night she found a forget-me-not on her calf's liver? Oh, good. You went to the football game there Saturday. Oh, really? $4.40 a ticket? My, that's expensive. What? Papa made a touchdown. Oh, Papa made a touchdown at the Elks Club. Well, I'll have to say goodbye, Mother. What? A message for George? Yeah. Yeah. Oh, wait, I'll have to write that down. Hilda!
3: Yeah, Mrs. Burns?
1: Go in the den and get me a pencil, please. Oh, by the way, Mother, yesterday I went out in the garden and I picked the most beautiful sweet peas, but George didn't like them. Well, maybe I should have cooked them plain instead of with carrots. Oh, yeah. Well, I must tell you...
3: There's your pencil. Mrs. Burns.
1: Oh, thanks. All right, Mother, I've got the pencil. What was that message again? Well, not so fast. Say hello to George. Oh, all right.
4: Oh, hello, sweetheart.
1: Oh, George, Mother just sent you a message. Hello.
4: Hello. Well, sit down, Gracie. I've got some wonderful news for you. MGM wants you to make a picture.
1: Really?
4: Yes. Mr. and Mrs. North was a big hit on Broadway last season, and now MGM wants you to be Mrs. North.
1: Well, I couldn't do that, George. I'm already Mrs. Burns.
4: I know that.
1: Oh, but... my mother wouldn't like it if I took a second husband.
4: I know that, but...
1: She isn't crazy about my first one.
4: I know that, too. Gracie, this is a wonderful opportunity for you. And another thing, it'll be a great experience. Then again, look at the practical side. Now, don't only think of yourself, think of me. Think of the money we'll make.
1: Oh, George, you sound just like you're proposing again.
4: Gracie, will you make the picture?
1: Certainly.
4: Well, Gracie, you've made me so happy that you can have anything you want.
1: Oh, will you give me my half of my salary?
4: I'm not that happy. Well, anyway, you're going to make this...
1: Hello, Bill.
5: Oh, hello,
6: Gracie.
5: Bill.
6: Hello, George. Say, what's this I've been reading in Luella Parsons' column that MGM wants Gracie to do Mr. and Mrs. North?
4: Is it in the paper already?
6: Yeah.
4: Say, I've got one in the den. I'll take a look. Gracie. What's that?
1: It's Jimmy Cash. He's rehearsing here.
6: Oh, yeah? Well, let me listen.
1: Open the door. I want to see if he made it.
6: Say, George. Mr. and Mrs. North was a Broadway play, wasn't it?
4: What, Bill?
6: Oh, do it. There's nothing to acting. Watch. I'll be Mr. North and Grace... Mrs. North,
1: Yes? Go ahead.
6: Darling, did you know that Swan is the first really new white floating soap since the gay 90s?
1: Oh, you say the sweetest things. Go ahead.
6: And soap. Richer, longer-lasting suds. And Swan lathers twice as fast as any old-fashioned floating soap, even in the hardest water.
1: Oh, Mr. North, I'll bet you tell that to all the girls. Go ahead.
6: Mrs. North, darling, try Swan for washing your dishes. Try Swan for all your soap and water tasks. I love you, and you love Swan. Try Swan.
4: Cut. You call that acting? Why, Bill, you've got no feeling. Look, I'll show you how to do it. Mm-hmm. Ah, oh, Mrs. North, I love you.
5: And Mrs. North, you'll love Swan. Swan, that wonderful soap. That floating soap. Just give me a cake. That white floating soap. And I'll go alone, happy, with you. And Swan.
7: Oh, what a ham.
8: He is not a ham, are you, George?
5: I should say not.
8: Oh, George, I want to thank you for that gold locket you left on the table yesterday.
4: A gold locket?
8: Yes.
4: What gold locket?
8: You know, the one that has the picture of the walrus in it.
4: A walrus?
8: Yes.
4: Well, I don't know what you're talking about. Anyway, I have to call up MGM and tell them that the deal is okay. Say, that's funny. There's a woman talking on the other end of the phone.
8: Oh, let me listen. Oh, it's my mother. She's still on the phone. I forgot to tell her to hang up. You can hang up, Mother. Goodbye.
9: Mr. Burns, you want to hear my song now?
4: Well, yeah, you can start, kid, but I've got to make a phone call. I'll be right in. Operator, get me MGM's number.

0: Jimmy, that was swell. Now you can run back to the grocery store and close up.
1: Not tonight.
0: Oh, I bet you're going out tonight.
1: Yeah.
0: With a girl?
1: Yeah.
0: Nice?
1: It reminds me of my mother.
0: Ooh. Who is she?
1: My sister.
0: Goodbye, Jimmy.
2: Oh, George, did you get MGM on the phone?
0: Oh, yes, and Irving Asher, the producer, is coming over in 20 minutes with the contract for Gracie to sign.
3: Well, gee, that's wonderful, George. It sounds exciting.
0: Well, it is.
3: Imagine Jimmy Cash going out with his sister.
0: Gracie, I'm talking about the picture.
3: Oh, that's wonderful, too.
0: Wonderful, and what a part that Mrs. North is. She's in every scene. She talks for hours. She says the silliest, daffiest, dumbest, craziest things you ever heard in your life.
3: I'm not going to do it.
0: It's one of the greatest, the most... You're not going to do it?
3: No, I'm not going to do it. I'm not going to get on that screen and say a lot of silly things. I want to act natural.
0: Act natural?
3: Well, certainly. I'm not going to have people laugh at me.
0: Look, Gracie...
3: It's the trouble with Hollywood. They miscast everybody. Like, I saw a picture called Tom Harmon of Michigan, all about a football player, and the fellow who played the part of Tom Harmon wasn't the type at all.
0: The part was played by Tom Harmon.
3: Oh, now you see, he got the job because he was a relative.
0: Gracie, I've listened to you talk for years and years, and you say less than any woman I know.
3: That's why I can't play the part of Mrs. North. I don't talk enough.
0: Hmm. That's because the days are getting shorter.
3: And then again, I don't believe that being quiet should be carried to extremes like some people do. Like, I met a woman at the club last week, and I chatted with her just to be polite. And all the time I was with her, she didn't even say one word. But on the other hand...
0: Gracie, who was this woman?
3: Billy Burke. But on the other hand...
0: Billy Burke?
3: Yes.
0: Yeah, a regular sphinx.
3: Now, please, George. She's one of my dearest friends.
0: Gracie, this is a great part. It's
3: not going to do it.
0: Hilda!
4: Yeah, I'm bringing the aspirin.
0: Yeah, that's what I meant. Yes, yes. Bill, you're a smart fella. Why don't you talk to Gracie?
5: Because I'm a smart fella.
0: Thanks.
4: Here's the aspirin.
5: Oh, Hilda, how's your boyfriend, Olaf? You know, the one who always says, huts, hut?
0: Please, Bill, now, Gracie,
3: you're
0: this is...
3: You're not going to do it.
4: Oh, I don't go around with Olaf anymore.
5: No?
4: No, you know, he was so bashful that he never even kissed me on the forehead.
3: Oh, well, don't let that worry you, Hilda. I went around with George for 3 years before he kissed me on the forehead, and then he went back to kissing me on the lips again.
0: Yeah, that's because you started wearing bangs. Anyway, listen, Gracie...
3: Not gonna do it.
4: Mrs. Burns, I'm sorry. I had an accident. I tore one of your towels in half.
3: Oh, well, that's all right, Hilda. You can use it like Swan soap, half in the kitchen and half in the bathroom.
5: Well, thanks, Gracie.
3: Welcome.
0: Gracie, will you listen to me?
3: Not gonna do it. So, Hilda, you gave up Olaf, huh?
4: Oh, yeah, I had to give him up. I couldn't understand him. He spoke with a dialect.
5: Well, who's your boyfriend now?
4: He's in the kitchen. I will call him. Come in, sweetheart.
6: See mi vida, que quiere mi pedazo de caramelo.
0: Well, that's all I needed. It's Senor Lee. You're Hilda's sweetheart?
6: Hutsut.
0: Oh, go with that Hutsut.
6: Senor Burns, don't be a grouch. I like to see a man with a smile on his face. In your case, I would even settle for a face.
0: Look, Senor Lee, Olaf happens to be Hilda's childhood sweetheart.
6: I have thought it all out, Senor Burns, and the voice inside of me says, Senor Lee, you are a rat if you take Hilda away from Olaf.
0: Well?
7: Squeak, squeak!
0: Lee, you're not the guy for Hilda. She's just a nice, plain girl.
6: So what? What has Hedy Lamarr got that she hasn't got?
0: Well, nothing.
6: Boy, do you need glasses.
0: Hilda, take him back in the kitchen. Gracie, Mrs. North is a great part.
3: I'm not going to do it. Oh, it's Paul Wagon. Hello, Paul.
0: Oh, hello, Paul.
8: Hello, everybody.
9: Gee, Paul, you've taken off some weight.
8: Yes, and I've got to take 10 more inches off my waistline.
9: Really? Why?
8: So I can get close enough to the table to reach the food.
0: Well, you look great, Paul. Just drag up a loading platform and sit down. Gracie, the producer is going to be here.
3: I'm not going to do it.
0: Look, honey, don't think that I'm trying to bribe you. But you know that beautiful caracal coat that we saw at Magnin's? The one you like so much?
3: Mm-hmm.
0: Well, I'd like to see you buy it.
3: Well, then you should have been with me yesterday.
0: Oh! Gracie. MGM doesn't offer these parts.
3: Not gonna do it.
0: No, not gonna
8: do it. Hey, I hate to change the tempo, but when I was here yesterday, I left a gold locket on the table. It was for Mrs. White. It's her birthday today. May I have it?
0: Oh, so that's the locket Gracie was talking about. Paul, was that your locket?
8: Yes, my picture was in it.
0: Oh, yes, the walrus. Gracie, where's the locket?
3: You mean the locket?
0: Yes, the locket.
3: You mean the gold locket?
0: Yeah, the gold locket. Where's the locket?
3: Well, you never can tell when something might be missing, and if it is, I didn't do it.
0: Gracie, don't...
8: Hey, today is my wife's birthday. Don't tell me it's lost.
3: Well, it isn't exactly lost. What happened was, I was sitting and knitting some backless sweaters for soldiers, and all of a sudden...
0: Backless sweaters?
3: Well, yes, they asked me to knit sweaters for the boys at the front.
0: What about the locket?
3: Well, I'm coming to that. And all of a sudden, a burglar climbed through the window.
0: A burglar?
3: Yes, the town's full of burglars. They're here for a convention, I guess.
0: Yes. I read about it in the papers.
3: You did?
0: Yes.
3: Then you believe this story?
0: Oh, sure I do.
3: Oh, boy. Wait till you hear the finish. A burglar came in a half an hour ago, took the locket, hit me on the head, and I was unconscious for 5 hours.
0: You are, huh?
8: Why, Gracie, according to that story, you'd be unconscious right now.
0: That's right. That's why I think she's telling the truth. Gracie, where's the locket?
3: Oh, I'm awfully sorry, Paul. I thought George left that locket there as a surprise for me.
0: Well, where is it?
3: Well, you know that antique shop around the corner?
0: Yes.
3: I traded it in.
0: You traded it in?
8: But, Gracie, how could you think it was your locket? Didn't you see P.W. engraved on it?
3: Well, yeah, but, Paul, I thought the engraver had an impediment in his speech and pronounced my name Tracy Wallen.
0: Tracy Wallen? Well, anyway, what did you trade the locket for? I mean the locket. What did you trade it for?
3: Well, I traded it in for this musical powder box. Look.
8: But that locket was an heirloom.
3: Yes, but this musical powder box is a genuine antique. It's 150 years old, and when you lift up the lid, it plays music. Listen.
0: Oh, Daddy. 150 years old?
3: Yeah, an old daddy.
0: An old daddy, huh? Close it.
8: Come on, Gracie. Let's go over to the antique shop and get my locket back.
3: All right, Paul. Let's go.
0: But, Gracie, the producer is coming with the contract.
3: I won't do it.
0: Gracie, you're staying in the house.
3: I won't do it.
0: Gracie, you're staying here.
3: I won't do it.
0: You will.
3: I won't.
0: You will.
3: I won't.
0: You will.
3: I won't.
0: You will.
3: I won't.
0: You will.
3: I won't.

0: Well, this is great. A producer from MGM is coming to our house, and here we are in front of an antique shop.
1: Oh, now, boys, I better go in alone. If we all go in, he might think the locket's very valuable, and even though it's worth nothing, he might double the price. And double nothing is $64, and it's certainly not worth $64,
0: talking.
1: So
0: Stop
1: I think the best
0: talking.
1: Thing for me to
0: Stop
1: do is to go
0: talking.
1: By myself.
0: Now go in, and if you're not out in 2 minutes, I'm coming in to get you.
1: All right. Now dunk away.
0: Oh.
2: How'd you do, madam? Aren't you the lady who swapped the locket for a musical powder box?
1: Well, yes, and I'd like to swap it back for the locket.
2: Oh, gladly. But can I keep the picture inside?
1: Do you like it?
2: Oh, yes. It'll make a wonderful design for a poker chip.
1: Oh, well, here's your powder box. Will you wrap up the locket?
2: Gladly.
1: Oh, my, you have lovely things here. Isn't this adorable? A statue of a woman with a clock in the center of a forehead.
2: Madam, this is an exact reproduction of Venus de Milo.
1: Oh, the poor thing. She has no arms. How does she keep the clock wound?
2: Well, I couldn't say. My partner will be back later.
1: Well, wrap it up.
2: Gladly. Well, here's your locket all wrapped up in a little box for you.
1: Oh, thank you.
2: Gladly. Who's that?
1: Oh, that's my husband knocking on the window. If he thinks I'm going home to sign that movie contract, he's crazy. I'll stay here all day, even if I have to buy the whole store.
2: You mean you've got a chance to be a movie star and you don't want to?
1: I should say not. If I'm a movie star, I'd have to put my footprints in cement in front of the Chinese theater.
2: Well?
1: Well, if I got lost in the woods, then no one could find me because I wouldn't have any footprints.
2: Yes, I see. Well, here's your clock, madam.
1: Uh-uh, here they come.
0: Gracie, what's taking you so long?
1: Well, I just bought the prettiest clock. Here, hold it.
0: All right, Gracie, the producer is waiting.
1: I'm not going to do it. Here, George, put this little box in your pocket.
0: But, Gracie...
1: Oh, mister, what a beautiful vase.
0: Oh, fine.
2: That's an antique.
1: You'd never know it.
2: Well, the older they are, the more valuable they become.
1: You know, if I were you, mister, I'd get a younger clerk in here so it'll make your antiques look older.
0: Now, look, Gracie.
3: Gracie, I'd like to give that locket to my wife for her 27th birthday. And that happens to be today.
1: Oh, really, Paul? Well, you ought to buy her a present.
0: Gracie, we've got to get home.
1: Not going
0: to
1: do it. Hmm.
2: Madam, that vase you admired is a genuine Ming vase.
1: Ming vase. Wrap it up.
2: Gladly.
1: And George, you'll have to buy me a coat to match it.
0: Oh, a Ming coat.
1: Yeah.
0: I thought so.
1: Oh, and my, what a beautiful antique bed. I must go over and see it.
4: George, you'll never get her home to sign the contract.
0: Well, what can I do, Bill?
3: You better do something. I'd like to give that locket to my wife for her 35th birthday.
0: Well, I'm trying to get it, but I keep getting sidetracked.
4: Well, don't let yourself get sidetracked. I'll show you how to get it. Watch me. Hey, mister.
5: Yes, sir?
4: Now, look, that gentleman over there happens to be Paul Whiteman.
5: Paul
4: and
5: Whiteman? Why,
4: yes,
5: my,
4: and
5: he's put on some weight, didn't he?
4: Anyway, this
5: well,
4: lady...
5: Well, you know, I've been listening to Paul Whiteman for years, and I just love him on that new radio show.
4: Never mind the new radio show, and never mind Paul Whiteman. This lady
5: is
4: came in...
5: Is it true about that soap? Does it really do all they say?
4: Never mind about the... Is it true?
0: There we go.
4: Why, listen, Mr. Swan is even more than they say. It's a brand new kind of white floating soap. 8 ways better than old-style floating soap.
0: Bill, don't get sidetracked.
4: Don't worry, I won't. Why, Swan is whiter. It smells fresh and clean. And Swan soap is pure and gentle, as mild as the very finest imported Castile soaps.
1: Oh, Bill! I'd just love to hear you talk, but talk slower. I'm in no hurry.
4: Oh, well. Swan soap is so mild, it's ideal for bathing the baby.
5: Bill, don't forget it's my wife's birthday.
4: Congratulations. And remember, each cake of Swan is really twins. Break Swan in two. Use half in the kitchen, half in your tub or shower. Try Swan. It comes in that cool-looking green wrapper with the white swan on the front. Now, you see, George, nobody sidetracks me.
0: I heard it. I was here all the time. Now, look, I've got to get Gracie home to sign that contract. Look, Gracie.
1: I'm not going to do it. Oh, what did you say that bed was?
0: Well, this is great.
2: It's genuine antique. Why, George Washington slept in this bed, and so did Thomas Jefferson, and so did James Monroe.
1: Who slept in the middle?
0: In the middle?
1: Wrap it up.
2: Gladly.
5: Gracie, please get that locket. I'd like to give it to my wife on her 48th birthday.
0: Gracie, the producer
1: is... I'm not
0: going
1: to do it, mister. What's on the third shelf?
2: That's dust.
1: Wrap it up.
0: Wrap it up. Quiet. Quiet. Look, mister, I've had enough of this.
6: Well, look who's here. Hello.
1: Oh, it's Elsie Myers, who lives across the street from us. Hello, Elsie.
6: Hello, Gertrude.
1: My name is Gracie.
6: Oh, yeah, I must remember that. Say, Gracie, is that big antique moose head yours?
1: Yeah, we've been married for years.
0: I knew that barber gave me a bum haircut.
6: Well, I just dropped in to get an ashtray for my husband. What's his name?
1: Frank.
6: Oh, yeah, I must remember that.
5: Gracie, get that locket. I've got to get home with it before May Robeson leaves me.
0: Now, I'm going to settle this. Mister, where's that locket that my wife traded?
5: Well, I gave it to her a half hour ago.
0: You did?
5: Gladly.
0: Gracie, where's the locket?
1: I gave it to you. It's in your pocket.
0: In my pocket?
1: Gladly.
0: Gladly, look. Well, come on, let's go. Oh, here it is. Here it is, Paul.
1: Oh, goodbye. Oh, Elsie, you remember Bill Goodwin. You met him last week.
6: Oh, yes, he sells duck soup.
4: Swan soap.
6: Yeah, must remember that.
0: Well, come on, let's go.
1: Goodbye.
0: Goodbye, boys.
7: Goodbye.
0: Well, come on, Gracie, let's hurry home. I hope that producer is still here.
8: Come in, Senor Burns.
0: Hey, Lee, why are you opening the door? Where's Hilda?
8: She's upstairs putting my clothes in the guest room.
0: You're gonna live here?
8: Why not? If you can stand this house, I can.
0: Hey, Lee, is there a man in here waiting for me?
8: He left a half hour ago.
0: I knew this was would happen now. The whole deal is probably all...
1: George, would you like some homemade cookies from the May Company?
0: No. After working for weeks trying to get you that part, and such a great picture, and such a great story, you...
1: Hello? Who? Yes?
0: Who was that?
1: Mr. Lasvogel.
0: Oh, that snoopy neighbor who's always looking in our windows. Gracie, hang up.
1: What? Oh, thank you very much. Goodbye. George, Mr. Lasvogel said that the man who was here smoked two of your cigars and left a note on the piano.
0: That guy knows everything. Always looking in our windows. Say, Gracie, look at this. Dear George, I waited as long as I could, but we'll be back tomorrow to have Gracie sign contract. Mrs. North will be a wonderful part for Gracie.
1: Not going to do it.
0: I know that it's a perfect part for her because all Gracie has to do is be herself. Signed, Irving Asher.
1: Be myself? Well, that's different. Now I'll do it.
0: I thought so, yes.
1: Well, I thought they wanted me to play a dizzy dame like Betty Davis in The Little Foxes.
0: Betty Davis and the Little Foxes is a dizzy dame?
1: Well, sure, any dame that would kill Herbert Marshall must be dizzy.
0: Well, I guess so. I guess you're right.

0: Remember, folks, buy Swan. 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Now, once again, George and Gracie.
1: Hello?
2: Oh, hello, Gracie.
1: This is Mrs. Whiteman.
3: Ask her how she liked the locket.
4: How did you like the locket Paul gave you?
1: Well, I traded it in.
4: Well, I don't blame you. For what?
1: Listen.
0: Good night, folks.
5: George Burns, Gracie Allen. Gracie is such a hoot and so great with throwing out lines there. 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And there are businesses around town. You'll see, the old fireman's boot. Well, instead of collecting funds in September, the fireman's boot's got a note on there about donations for the fireworks fund. So if you see one of those, drop in some loose change or a dollar bill or whatever, and we'll continue to have the fireworks throughout the year on what occasions we would like to celebrate. All right, we're going to start with Tarzan. And this is from September 12th, 1932, and it's Tarzan's first birthday.
6: Tarzan of the Apes, a character of Edgar Rice Burroughs' famous book, in reality is the son of a titled English couple, Lord and Lady Greystoke, who were put ashore by a mutinous crew in the jungles of West Africa. The maroon couple were left with tools and firearms, and Tarzan's mother and father built the little hut in which Tarzan is born a year afterward. It's the night of their little son's first birthday. Lord and Lady Greystoke are sitting in their rude but strongly built home. Around them lies the jungle, dark, mysterious, teeming with great sinister shapes, mocking with dreadful quiet through the night. The roar of a lion tells that the mighty monarch of the forest has made his kill. And from farther away can be heard the hideous laughing cry of the hyenas, echoing the lion's thunderous roar. The wind rustles the leaves of the trees outside. Both are startled.
7: What's that, John?
8: Yes. Yes. I heard it too. Oh, it's only the wind in the trees, dear.
7: It gave me rather a start.
8: It did me, too, for a moment. Silly as both others. Nothing short of a herd of elephants could force its way in here. I confess a bit of pride. This place is built like a vault.
7: Oh, John, I know we're safe enough, but sometimes I don't think I can stand it a moment longer. It's the night. They're dreadful. There, that's what I mean. All night long, the jungle seems to threaten us. And those hyenas, that hideous cry of theirs. It's like the laugh of a maniac. They seem to be jeering at us. You know, someday...
8: Now, Alice, get hold of yourself. You can't let go this way. You'll go mad. You have to hold tight, dear, for him.
7: For him. Oh, he's a year old today, John.
8: Yes, a year old and as sound as a nut. Sleeps through gunshots and everything.
7: He's a darling, isn't he, John? And the picture of you.
8: Nothing of the sort. He looks exactly like you. Oh, yes, he does, dear. Why, he has your eyes and that sweet little smile of his. Why, that's exactly like you, dear. He can't get up. Here's the tight. I'll pop the leg of the lantern.
7: John! You burst the door down! I know he will. Look at the bar.
8: Turn down that lamp so if I can get a bead on the beggar through here.
7: All right. There. Don't get your face too close to the light. It makes right through.
8: There. There. See through here. He's a big brute.
7: I don't want to look. Shoot him, John. Shoot him.
8: There, dear. Hold steady, and we'll have a lion's skin to wrap the baby in.
7: Hurry, John. Hurry. Every time he claws the door, it gives terribly.
8: Lord, he must be hungry to come up this way.
7: Oh, his eyes. They're terrible. Those horrible teeth. Oh.
8: Stand away from my arm. Oh. I put that one right down his throat. Another one will settle him. There. That finishes the liar. It's all over, dear. Why, he's as scared as a dog now. Don't be frightened.
7: Oh, John. I'm sorry to go to pieces this way. Really, I am. But, you know, the last few days, I've had a terrible premonition that something would happen. It's all silly, I know, but oh, I can't escape this dreadful feeling.
8: You're just nervous, that's all. Why, any day now, we'll wake up and find a boat in the bay. And you and I and the little chap there will go sailing back to England.
7: Oh, it's been 2 years now, and there's been no boat. 2 terrible years, John.
8: Why, Alice, I can't understand this in you at all. Oh, buck up, my girl. Don't let it get you this way.
7: Oh, I'm sorry, John. It's like a terrible threat hanging over. Listen to the jungle now.
8: Why, there isn't a sound.
7: No. That shock quieted them for a little while. But the silences are the worst of all. The silence means that something awful and dreadful is passing through the jungle.
8: Yeah. The silence is broken for you. A panther.
7: Oh, John. I hate to show the white feather like this. And I shan't do it again. Now, there. That's a promise.
8: White feather? Oh, why, rot. You've been marvelous, Alice. This infernal jungle is bound to get you once in a while. Come on, kiss me, forget it.
7: Gladly, sir. John. Which one of our neighbors is that?
8: A bully.
7: It's the apes I hate worst of all. They're so human, and yet so far from human. Those long, powerful arms, their awkward gait, and the terrific speed in which they swing and leap from branch to branch.
8: They are nasty beggars.
7: That one you shot yesterday. Oh, those nasty, close-set eyes and yellow fangs.
8: Come on now. Oh, forget it. Again, the cry of a huge bull ape. A brutish creature of terrible strength and awful temper. The ape has suddenly gone mad. Raging, foaming mad with that peculiar madness which suddenly seizes bull apes and quickly passes. He's running rampant among his people. The younger and lighter apes are scampering to the highest branches. Kayla, a young female, comes into the clearing. Her baby is clinging to her neck. She doesn't know. She doesn't know that Bolat has gone into one of his terrible rages. Bolat sighs her. The others yell hoarse cries of warning. She's bearing down on her. She leaps from branch to branch. He has her by the ankle. She breaks loose. Up the tree she goes. Bolat behind her. She makes a terrific leap to another tree. She makes it. The jar tears her baby's grip loose from its mother's neck. It falls. Falls to the ground with a thud. Bolat's roaring grows fainter, fainter, as he hurls his powerful body through the trees. That bull ape is certainly doing a lot of boasting tonight.
7: He sounds very close, John.
8: Oh, he's miles away. Those bull apes have tremendous lung power.
7: Beast is sound.
8: Yes.
7: John, it's getting a little cold. I think perhaps we'd better build a small fire. Baby sneezed this morning.
8: All right. I want to go out and drag that lion into the shed anyway before the hyenas get at the skin.
7: John, have you noticed how deathly still the jungle has suddenly become?
8: Just a log. Where's the axe?
7: Over there in the corner. Just a few sticks will do, John. Just enough to keep the chill off.
8: Righto. Be back in a second.
7: Aren't you going to take your rifle?
8: Oh, I hardly need it. Just going out to the shed. I'll leave the door open. The light will keep any animals away.
7: All right.
8: You know, every time I open the latch on this door, I'm impressed with myself. Well, it's quite an invention, Alice.
7: Yes, dear. I have admired it before.
8: Oh, no.
7: Now run along and get the wood.
8: Yes, all right, dear. The sound of Greystoke's axe echoes through the strangely silent jungle. Greystoke doesn't notice the fearful tenseness of the silence. The jungle is cringing away from a monstrous shadow which moves ominously through the hushed and fearful night. A huge ape comes to the clearing. It is Borat, the crazed derelict of the jungle. He halts. His insane, bloodshot eyes catch sight of the unsuspecting Greystoke. They gleam hatred from beneath his shaggy brows. He bares his fangs as though in a horrid snarl, but no sound comes from his great throat. Slowly, noiselessly, the 350 pounds of stifled rage moves across the clearing. Bolt upright, his mighty arms dangling loose at his side. A shadow falls across the log which Greystoke is chopping. He looks up into the beastly, snarling face of the brute. The ape makes a lunge at Greystoke.
9: Ah! Let's close the door!
8: Greystoke raises his axe, brings it down with terrific force. The ape catches the axe in his terrible hands and flings it from him. With bared fangs, he leaps at Greystoke. We continue with Edgar Rice Burroughs' famous story, Tarzan of the Apes. Greystoke throws himself flat on his face. The ape lunges past. Greystoke regains his feet. The ape is faster. Greystoke is running for the hut. The great ape in one powerful leap cuts him off. It's too late.
9: Oh.
8: Those horrible, hairy hands are reaching for him. Greystoke turns. His face is a horrible mask of terror. He looks into those inflamed, raging eyes. Borat voices a terrible cry. A cry dreadful to hear. He springs. The man crushes his fist into the hairy face. It serves only to infuriate the brute. The huge mouth of the ape opens. His yellow fangs gleam. Greystoke struggles futilely to escape the mighty clutch. A hot-headed fragment of bull ape is on the man's face.
9: The end.
8: There's no chance now. A shot. From where? The great ape screams with pain. Slowly, the great body sags until it drops on all fours, motionless. Greystoke watches the flame go out of the great beast's eyes. With a sighing grunt, the great man-beast of the forest topples over dead. Its jaws fall open. Its eyes grow cold, glazed. For a moment, Greystoke stands in frozen horror and wonderment. Then slowly realization dawns on him. His wife had shot the brute. He whirls and staggers to the cabin.
9: Alice. It's all right, dear. You shot him. Who else? Where's the water? Where's the water?
7: This is God.
9: There, darling, there. Everything is all right. It's all over, dear. I'm safe. And the brute is dead.
7: Oh, the beast.
9: Now, steady now. Everything is all right. He's dead, dear. Don't get excited. Relax, Alice. You're a little hysterical, that's all. Just a little hysterical.
8: While Greystoke is trying to soothe his wife, miles away from the little hut on the seashore, the death cry of Borat came to the keen ears of the ape tribe. Some of the apes are grubbing at the roots of trees. Young are tumbling over each other in the clearing. Some are swinging indolently from branch to branch in search of fruit. The cry reaches their ears. All pause. All are silent for a moment.
6: they recognize the death cry of one of their kind. As though one accord, they gather in the clearing. The females and young chatter excitedly. The males grumble. The hair on the back of their squat, powerful necks bristles. They hold a chaotic conference. One giant beast assumes command. He is Kerchak. Another male of huge proportion disputes him. In a few moments, one of the two bestial half-men will be the ruler. The other will be a torn and battered victim. The two contestants stand facing each other. The tribe makes a great circle. The greater of the apes emits a fearful cry, which echoes through the jungle and silence all within hearing distance with its ferocity. It is a challenge. With a snarl of rage and hatred, the smaller one hurls himself upon his opponent, burying his fangs deep into the other's shoulder. With a cry of rage and maddening pain, the greater ape smashes the other in the face with his open hand. Without a pause, without mercy, he's upon him again, fighting for a hold. The smaller ape is more agile. He eludes for a moment, but only for a moment. He's upon him again. Again, the smaller ape sidesteps him out with a savage blow. The greater ape catches his arm, breaks it with a snap. Howling with pain, the smaller ape turns to stand the other close charge. He knows it'll be his last. He's still on his feet, only by the intensity of his dogged animal will. Triumphant, snarling, horrible to see, the brute advances. The other's attack is futile against him. The fighting arms affect him not at all. With a roar, the great beast is upon him again. Gasping, he sinks to defeat. The victor picks up the battered form and hurls it to the earth again and again and again. Then, satisfied, he voices his cry of victory, telling the jungle that he is the ruler of the tribe. No one disputes his claim. The rest of the tribe resume their chattering. The new ruler is issuing his first command. He gestures, grumbles. They all understand and take to the trees after him as he starts off through the jungle on his way from whence came the dying cry of Bolak. And in the little hut that Lord and Lady Greystoke built, we find that Alice has recovered from her fright.
7: Oh, John, John, you're alive. But it's only good fortune that you are. That was a lucky shot.
9: Well, that was a good shot. Whether from good luck or good marksmanship.
7: Oh, how I hate the jungle.
9: Oh, now, Alan. That probably won't happen again in a million years. But this is the first time one of those beggars has even really attacked us, you know.
7: Yes, I know. But I'm so tired of being afraid. And I'm even more fearful since the baby came.
9: Oh, hush, dear. As long as we're in the hut, we're safe. It was foolish of me not to have taken my rifle when I went out. I'll be more careful after this, and there won't be a thing for you to worry about, dear. Not a thing.
7: John, dear, will you please see what's the matter with him?
9: Righto. What is it, lad? Any complaints to make?
7: Is he covered up?
9: To the eyes? Oh, I see. He's sleeping on that wooden doll I made for him, and he finds it jolly uncomfortable, too. There. How's that? Fine. Now go to sleep.
5: Okay, as you can see, it cuts off really short, which I'm a little surprised. It caught me off guard when I was first playing it myself. It looks like what they've done, and the people who have put this website together, They cut the shows into 10-minute segments. It looks like it ran a lot longer, and then they cut it off. But anyway, we'll pick it up next week, and there'll be two more the Tarzan's episodes next week, and you can follow his adventures. And so the next week we've got Tarzan, and then we also have the program Lights Out. So I'll close here with the tune. I want to thank you for listening. I do enjoy coming in and playing music for you, playing the old-time radio program.

All right. That's a nice way to end the program. And we'll be back next week. I want to thank you for listening to KHEN. Thank you for listening to this program. I'm Dennis Capella. Shutting down, closing up the shower. And it doesn't look like Ben's going to be here, so we'll turn it over to Big Bird.

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0: lawfully detained and I had time. And I said, you know what, I'm going to go down and do what's right. I'm going to go and tell them, hey, I do not agree with this. I think this is wrong.
1: Inspired by your arrest, your father, who we talked to, announced his congressional run in January will appear at a forum with other candidates Tuesday night. Have you heard from the incumbent congressman, Michael Baumgartner, since your conviction?
0: I have not heard anything from him. I'm not sure if he's made a statement or not.
1: And can you talk about your involvement since you were in Afghanistan and helping Afghan refugees come to this country, how you got involved with this work and how it inspired you to stand up against ICE?
0: My dad also deployed to Afghanistan around the same time that I did. And there was one of the guys that he had trained while he was there. He managed to get on one of the planes leaving as Kabul was falling, but his wife and young children were not able to. My dad asked if I could help to see if we could find a way to get them out of the country. And it just kind of snowballed from there. I mean, we ended up at one point, we had about 200 people on the list that we were trying to track, and we had to really significantly pare that down because
1: we have 10 seconds,
0: Pedro. So I thought, you know, hey, this is something that's really important to do. I wanted to help those people.
1: Beju Mavawala, I want to thank you so much for being with us. And Aaron Glantz, fellow at the Center for Advanced Study of Behavioral Sciences at Stanford University, will link to your article in The
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3: 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Now in their new location on Highway 50 by the bowling alley, they're open every day from 11 to 8. 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

From bitter searching of the heart, quickened with passion and with pain, we rise to play a greater part. This is the faith from which we start. Men shall know commonwealth again from bitter searching of the heart. We love the easy and the smart, but now with keener hand and brain, we rise to play a greater part. The lesser loyalties depart, and neither race nor creed remain from bitter searching of the heart. Not steering by the venal chart that tricked the mass for private gain, we rise to play a greater part. Reshaping narrow law and art, whose symbols are the millions slain, from bitter searching of the heart, we rise to play a greater part.

This is the faith from which we start. Men shall know Commonwealth again. From bitter searching of the heart, we rise.

The lesser loyalties depart, and neither race nor creed remain. From bitter searching of the heart,

reshaping narrow law and art, whose symbols are the millions slain. From bitter searching of the heart, we rise to play a greater part. This is the faith from which we start.

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'Cause I know

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Hey, Mr. Lightman, you gotta turn those lights way down, man.

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The Next 300 happens August 6th through 10th at Nichols College in Dudley, Massachusetts. 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And from Dead Shows, a Grateful Dead concert-specific mobile reference app. Dead Shows offers set lists for every concert the band ever played, plus individual song, venue, and other stats, guest artists, and more. 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This summer's highlights include Grateful Dub on June 9th, Jerry's Middle Finger on June 12th and 13th, and David Gans and the Broken Angels on June 21st. 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

Grateful Dead at the Sandstone Amphitheater in Bonner Springs, Kansas, July 4th, 1990, continuing set two with Scarlet Begonias, Fire on the Mountain, and the Drums. We'll hear the rest of this set in next week's program. Please stay tuned for some new music from Bruce Hornsby and some new old music from the good old Grateful Dead when the Grateful Dead Hour continues.

It's the Grateful Dead Hour. I'm David Gans. Bruce Hornsby has a new record out. It's called Indigo Park, and there are two Robert Hunter collaborations on it. Here's one of them.

From the 50th anniversary remastered edition of Steal Your Face, taken from the October 1974 Winterland shows. You also heard a track from a new release titled Fillmore Auditorium, San Francisco, California 7366. Both of these new editions are available from Dead.net. And we began with Bruce Hornsby from a fascinating new album called Indigo Park with two Robert Hunter lyrics. And now here are some scenes from next week's Grateful Dead Hour.

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And from Dead Shows, a Grateful Dead concert-specific mobile reference app. Dead Shows offers set lists for every concert the band ever played, plus individual song, venue, and other stats, guest artists, and more. 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This summer's highlights include Grateful Dub on June 9th, Jerry's Middle Finger on June 12th and 13th, and David Gans and the Broken Angels on June 21st. 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That's garciaschicago.live. This has been Grateful Dead Hour number 1967. Thank you for your kind attention, everybody. I'm David Gans, and I'll meet you back here next week.

We're very, very fortunate. You are very, very fortunate to get the Grateful Dead Hour through your community radio station. We're into a new month. It's January. No, it's not. It's June 1, 2026. And I'm very happy to be off in this new month. And very happy to be here. As always, I'll give you a little rundown on what I did last weekend. And yeah, and we can just get started. Let's just start this thing up. You are listening to KHENLP 106.9, Salida, Colorado. Always said with a smile.

Tenderfoot Transmitting Incorporated is a 501c3 organization doing business as KHEN Community Radio in Salida, Colorado. And we are very proud of what we bring you. KHEN programming includes all things local, music, public service announcements, and interviews with local people on a wide variety of topics. 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

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Situated on top of the Continental Divide, Monarch Mountain at the Crest is 25 minutes from downtown Salida. 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

I have a love of the music that comes from West Texas, Lubbock, Texas. Hence the name of my show, Bacon, Lubbock, Tomato Sandwich. Join me as we explore music of the artists of this area, beginning with Buddy Holly, Roy Orbison, and continuing with my all-time favorite, Jimmy Dale Gilmore. From there, we will continue with other performers in the country singer-songwriter Americana genre. Thank you for joining me this afternoon.

Bacon Lubbock tomato sandwich is underwritten by Randy Canny, attorney at law. Randy handles criminal defense cases in Chaffee County and surrounding areas and is a proud supporter of community radio in Salida. He can be reached by phone at 719-221-3766. More information available at cannylaw.com. 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

Living for today. We're just living for today. Good afternoon, everybody. So happy to be here. Just lovely outside. We've been having lovely, lovely weather here in the Arkansas Valley. And we started out this afternoon with Jillian Welsh, Whiskey Girl. That comes off of Hell Among Yearlings. Then No Memory Hanging Round, Roseanne Cash with Bobby Bear. Soon You'll Get Better from Taylor Swift featuring the Dixie Chicks. And then a couple from Pint and a Half, Blue Sky Earth and Chinook. I hadn't noticed Chinook before, but on my Thursday morning radio show, when I went to turn off the Big Bird, that song was on, and I went, man, that is a good song. Pint and a Half, Blue Sky Earth, and Chinook. That comes off of their CD called Boomtown Ghost. Then a couple from Jimmy Dale Gilmore, Deep Eddie Blues, and Don't Look for a Heartache. And those come off of his 2008 release, Don't Look for a Heartache. And just closed out that set with Raul Malo off of his Sinners and Saints, the late, great Raul Malo, Living for Today. What a concept. What a concept. Yeah, I have a good time in here. Once a week, Monday afternoons from 4 to 6. And if you don't have anything better to do, tune in. It's not for everyone, but it might be for you. Onward.

at KHEN. We are bold. We are tenacious in pursuing our vision for KHEN Radio. Onward.

Hold your tongue and keep your hands where I can see them. It's funny how you become, I don't know, favorite lyrics of this music. Hold your tongue and keep your hands where I can see them. We started out this section of the show with Jimmy Dale Gilmore's Deep Ellum Blues. Don't Look for a Heartache by Jimmy Dale. Living for Today from the late, great Raw Mallo. And that comes off of Sinners and Saints. Son of My Sister from Nicolette Good, off of an album called Monarch. And then This Land from the late, great Jimmy LaFave, off of his 2007 release, Cimarron Manifesto. And then just close that out, Warm Days Love, off of Colin Gilmore's Wild and Hollow, that came out in 2013. And I'm excited to say, I and we are in discussion with bringing Colin Gilmore and the West Texas Exiles back to A Church. And Colin's been here many times, and the West Texas Exiles have been here twice. Since their last, or since their first visit, these guys have gotten hot. They're selling out shows, they're playing a lot, and I think a lot of their music, and there's a lot of people around this town who do as well. Colin Gilmore used to come to Salida. He's come many times, but he had come a couple times with a songwriter friend of mine called Nicolette Good. And I tell you what, that Nicolette Good, she's kind of disappeared. I can't find her. And one album that she put out, and I think she might have more than one, but the one that she really put her mind to and her craft to is called Monarch. Came out in 2012. It's one of my favorite albums. Desert Isle sort of thing. Make sure you got the Nicolette Good album. Good afternoon. I've got a few minutes to the top of the hour. So I'm playing another one off of Nicolette Good's Monarch. This one's called Pretty Clementine.

Pretty Clementine. You're listening to KHENLP 106.9, Salida, Colorado. We may be found at 123 East 3rd Street in downtown Salida. We have outdoor speakers. Drop on by. Sit down. Take a listen. 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We may be reached at 719-539-1069, and our mailing address is P.O. Box 596, Salida, Colorado, 81201. KHEN.org on the World Wide Web. And I know that people are listening on the World Wide Web this morning or this afternoon because I am accepting text messages in my shows here at KHEN at 408-761-3511. They are coming in. 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An exploration of the music born around Lubbock, Texas. Beginning with Buddy Holly and using Lubbock's West Texas Walk of Fame as a guide through the musical heart of Texas. From there, we will continue with other performers in the country singer-songwriter Americana genre. Thank you for joining me this afternoon.

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Coming up a couple weeks, Sunday, June 14th, the A Church is going to do a summer music series this year. No, a Sunday music series this summer. And so this show I'm promoting right now, Rachel Lavin, Sunday, June 14th, doors at 3:15. Music at 4. And I've got a song here from Rachel Lavin, and you'll see her poster around town. And we are looking forward to having her as part of our summer music series, Sunday afternoons, 4 o'clock. And you'll be seeing more on that as we get into it just a little bit more. The full schedule, there's, I think there's like 17 acts set up for Sunday afternoons, 4 o'clock. And this next song, I don't have that much of her material, but I do have one CD. It's called Love and Luchesis. Luchesis. I'm not sure how to pronounce that. Love and Luchesis. And I believe that's a brand of boot. And this woman is a country singer-songwriter. She's very, very good, I have heard. I only have her album. I've never seen her, but I have talked to those who have said how good she is. And she comes from San Antonio, I think. And so she very much fits the genre. Let's listen to this one. And you'll be hearing more about this as we get a little closer. Rachel Lavin.

Rachel Lavin, Love and Luchesis. Look forward to meeting her and having her at a church on Sunday, June the 14th. Another thing that happens over at a church, and I am just delighted to be a part of it. It wasn't my idea originally, but I have sort of inherited an open mic once a month, the last Sunday of the month, from 12 till 2. Very well attended yesterday. And we have a good time over there. It's a great place if you want to get out on a stage with a little bit of a sound system and perform to a captive audience. It's a listening room, a church, a listening room. And yesterday, there's one of the gentlemen that visits the open mic, his local guy named Wayne Hancock. I had encouraged Wayne quite a long time ago to learn this song by another songwriter by the name of Wayne Hancock. Wayne Hancock is known by Wayne the Train. And it took him a while to put it together, but he did a very nice cover of it. And thank you, Wayne Hancock, for coming to the open mic at a church. And I welcome you all. It's a free event. Donations accepted. Beverages available. Come on down. Try it out. Last Sunday of the month from 12 till 2. That was yesterday. And this is the song that Mr. Our Wayne Hancock learned of Wayne Hancock. And I'm not sure where Wayne's from. He's like from, I don't know, Texas somewhere. And it's a title song off of a CD called Thunderstorms and Neon Signs. And it's one of my favorite songs in this genre. I'll be back.

Thunderstorms and Neon Signs from Wayne Hancock of Greater Texas Area. And thank you, Wayne Hancock, for putting that together. I know it's challenging to take a song and learn it. And Wayne Hancock is pretty regular at the A Church open mic. And thank you for your participation that way. He's very, very talented musician. Been playing that guitar for a long, long time. Yeah, so what are we going to do next here? Bacon Lubbock tomato sandwich with Rick White. That Thunderstorms and Neon Signs has the Bacon Lubbock tomato sandwich written all over it. I hope you enjoy this music as much as I enjoy bringing it to you. Have a good old time in here. While we're speaking of open mics, I'll say this. The Victoria Tavern, who are underwriters at this community radio station, host an open mic every Tuesday, 6:30 sign up at the Victoria Tavern in Salida, Colorado, hosted by Donovan and bartender Callie, the lovely Callie, bartending for the open mic on Tuesday nights. You can usually catch me down there for a little bit. And thank you to them for hosting an open mic night. And yeah, in a lovely space, the Victoria Tavern. Excuse me. And this next one, this is a Johnny Cash song done by his daughter, Roseanne Cash.

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At KHEN, we are a learning space. 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KHEN.org on the World Wide Web. Big River. And another, I've got a couple more from Roseanne Cash. And I'll just move on. Oh, I wanted to say this is Bacon Lubbock Tomato Sandwich episode number 383 this afternoon, this first day of June 2026. Thank you for joining me.

Long Black Veil. Yeah, three songs there from Roseanne Cash. Big River, written by Johnny Cash. And I noticed she's joined by her late great father, Johnny Cash. And then That's How I Got to Memphis. And then Long Black Veil from Roseanne Cash featuring Jeff Tweedy. Boy, time flies when you're having fun. I've got 27 minutes after the hour. Lovely, lovely afternoon here in Salida, 71 degrees on the front porch. And I've got a few Elvis Presley songs. And one about Elvis Presley as we move through this edition of the Bacon Lubbock Tomato Sandwich.

The Central Colorado Humanist Sunday Science Program will present the inefficiency of our food system on June 7th at A Church, 419 D Street in Salida. Presenter John Mattingly will discuss the current food distribution system and examine alternative approaches. Doors open at 9:30 a.m. and the presentation begins at 10. The event is open to the public and is free. Yeah. Sunday, Central Colorado Humanist Sunday Science Program. I believe they do that on the first Sunday of the month. And it's a very nice thing. Very well attended, I will say that. I don't always go, but there are a lot of people that come for the Humanist Sunday Science Program. Onward.

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We actively support local events and activities, being nimble and responsive to current events.

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Fun Street has vintage pinball, pool, air hockey, and other new and retro games to play with friends and family. 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Little Elvis Presley set there. Marie's the name of his latest flame. And then another, Burning Love, and just went out the last song, Julian Welsh, Elvis Presley Blues. I'm having fun in here. About 20 minutes to go. Tanya Waite will be in here at 6 o'clock. Twofers with Tanya. And I'm just going to go ahead. We're going into a little bit of a Colin Gilmore set.

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Since 2012, Woods has produced whiskey, rye, gin, and vodka on site and provides a space for live music performances. Woods offers their spirits straight up on the rocks or custom mixed into one of their yummy cocktails. Woods is open from noon to 10 daily. We thank them for their support. About time for me. I'm getting really close to being out of here. And we were on a little Colin Gilmore set. First one was Colin Gilmore's Feel Like Falling, All My Worlds Are Fleeting, and Only Real to Me. Thank you for joining me this afternoon for Bacon Lubbock Tomato Sandwich episode 383. I wish you all a good evening. Up next, Tanya Waite with her show, Twofers with Tanya. I'm going to go out with some Lyle Lovett, and Tanya has entered the building, and we'll do the pass-off. This comes from Lyle Lovett. Thank you for joining me.

0: All right. Ooh, that's loud. That's okay, though. Just loud to me. Hi, you are listening to KHENLP 106.9 FM. Thanks, Rick. Did you have a nice show?
1: Welcome. Always a pleasure to see you.
0: Always. It's so nice.
1: Afternoon, evening.
0: Evening-ish. Yeah, you know, we pass off. We're loose around here, man. We have a good time. You are listening to Twofers with Tanya also. Tonight, I'm going to do a little, I know it's not summer yet, but didn't it feel like it today? Yeah, and I did a ton of gardening over the weekend, and I planted some more flowers today. I probably have dirt still on my arms. I'm okay with that. It's made me feel quite joyful to bring in some color to our backyard. So tonight's twofers are going to be two of people celebrating summer as well. Because why wouldn't you? It's going to be amazing. So thank you all for listening. Let me get my program going on. I'm going to get my, you know, I have to play the first songs and then I can come off and just really do the things. So we're going to start with you two. We're going to play Lemon because it's such a weird song, but it's kind of summery because it's lemony, and then Staring at the Sun. So of course, we always start with you two here at Twofers with Tanya. Enjoy.